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17: 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I just think that's good times all over it right there. Oh, yeah. Just line up the shots and start throwing them back. Yeah. Just whip up a smoky treat and suck it down. Talk really loud till someone gets mad. You're gonna love your new family. Bartender, another double. I'm drinking for two. Let's go. Yeah. Yeah. Because someone's gonna get upset with that, right? And they're gonna come right up to you and get right in your face and be like, your baby's gonna have an awfully low birth weight. Yeah. Good. I got a small crotch. Whoa. That is filthy.
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1: Are you heading home from work perhaps thinking, hey, I should stop somewhere? Well, it's Doug Douglas here, hanging at the Palms, and I'm at Camp Palms. And might I suggest you swing on by. It's a camp geared towards adults, and have some fun. Oh, you will. I'm here until 7, but Camp Palms is open all July long, Wednesday through Sunday from 5 p.m. until very late. And thanks to Finley Henderson VW, we've got a 360 video booth and your chance to win a brand new Volkswagen ID Buzz. So come on down, check out the vibes here at Camp Palms, which is right across from Scotch 80 Prime inside the Palms. 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Of which, let's admit, we've all made a few of those. 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And thanks to Finley Henderson VW for helping to start off our holiday weekend with a great party.
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3: Doug Douglas here just a little bit longer. And where is that here? Oh, I'll tell you where here is. I'm at the Palms. I'm at Camp Palms, to be specific. So why don't you stop on by? The Point will be here every Friday in July from 5 to 7. But Camp Palms is open Wednesday through Sunday from 5 p.m. until very late. They don't put an end time on fun. They just kind of roll with it. What is Camp Palms? Oh, it's basically a camp for adults. And you're going to want to come on down. We still have the 360 video booth and your chance to win a brand new Volkswagen ID Buzz, thanks to Finley Henderson VW. So Camp Palms, the place to be this summer. Their motto, booze, s'mores, and bad decisions. But make a good decision. Come on down if you can't check it out today. Like I said, Wednesday through Sunday, all of July. This is Doug Douglas saying, have a great Friday. You'll have a better one down here at Camp Palms.
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4: 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I leave for a couple of hours. 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I can't believe you left me while my mama was sick. 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That was Sally Field. What about that time I caught you cheating and you faked your own death to get away with it? Why are you bringing up old stuff?
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0: America's founding fathers were rebels, outlaws, troublemakers. 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And we're rocking again tonight with Alice's Attic. 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
11: Just back visiting my family. Saw my grandmother, which was great. Don't get to see her enough. I walk in her house. First thing she says to me is, Jimmy, last time I saw you, you were this high. Good to see you too, Gramps. You holding? You know, because Grandma's pretty heavily medicated most of the time herself. She likes to take those bus rides up into Canada to get that cheap pharmaceutical. I don't want to say she's on medication, but she has an Elvis Pez dispenser with Valium in it.
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1: The weekend is upon us. Woo! And it's another fantastic Friday in Alice's attic, where you're lucky there's no dress code. So you're fine in that mustard-stained t-shirt and sweatpants older than a high school senior.
2: Yes, yes, yes, yes, yes!
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3: Happy almost 4th of July to my listeners in the USA. I'm celebrating it by being on tour in Europe. But don't worry, Alice's Attic comes to you every night thanks to modern technology. We've had a blast playing festivals. Esquina in Spain, Grasspop in Belgium, Copenhagen, yes, in Copenhagen, and Hellfest in France. I hope you're getting out to see some live music wherever you are. And if I see you in one of those audiences, maybe I'll throw you my cane. Okay, enough talk. It's time to rock. So here we go. My favorite little sick things.
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1: Rock trivia. When did Michael McDonald take over the lead vocals for Tom Johnson in the Doobie Brothers? 1975. Johnson provided the lead vocals for the band from 70 to 75 until Michael McDonald joined the band in 75 as a keyboardist and second lead vocalist to give some relief to Johnson, who was suffering health problems at the time. Johnson retired fully in 1977. There's nobody that has a voice like Michael McDonald. I actually got to sing with him one time. I did background vocals on Taking It to the Street. And it was, man, what a great singer this guy is. And one of the nicest people ever. So here's something with Tom on vocals. It's Long Train Run.

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1: Freaky facts, it's time to freak yourself out with these facts. Here we go. If you were to uncoil and stretch out your DNA, it would be about 6 feet long. Even crazier, the human circulatory system is more than 60,000 miles long. What? In 1925, only half of the households in America had electricity. The Pope can't be an organ donor, but a piano donor he can be. And finally, if you want to completely escape Earth's gravity and travel to another planet, you need to travel at a speed of at least 7 miles per second, or about 25,000 miles per hour. Just think how far you could go during a 3-minute commercial. So stay tuned, because I'll take an email request right after these ads.
0: Alice will be right back.
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1: 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And maybe dedicate it to my daughter, Carrie Brown. Love you, Marla. Carrie, this song is for you. It used to be the opening for the Billion Dollar Baby show. Here's Hello Hooray.

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8: 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What you don't expect is for your very own late night pal to be a member of the Rock and Roll Hall of Fame. But then again, this ain't your average rock and roll rodeo. Confide in him now, and you shall be rewarded. It's Alice's Attic with Alice Cooper.
9: 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If it starts talking to you, you're in real trouble. Okay, enough of my jabbering. 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
1: What lyric in the song Go Your Own Way did Stevie Nicks object to? When Stevie heard the song written by her ex, Lindsey Buckingham, she wanted the words packing up, shacking up is all you want to do taken out. She said she didn't shack up with men, but the lyrics ultimately stayed in. One of the deadliest things you can do to a band is have inner band relationships. If you've got girls in the band and they're going out with the guitar player and they break up, and then you're going out with the drummer and they break, pretty soon there's just a lot of bad vibes going on. It just doesn't work. I mean, that band itself was a soap opera. Let's hear about the demise of the relationship. Go Your Own Way.

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1: Hello, longtime fan, and I wanted to contact you regarding my band F37. We've been hearing from people for years.

0: into the perfect world when Shep Gordon showed up. Jimi Hendrix introduced me to Shep Gordon. He had never managed anybody before. And we hit it off immediately. I said, Shep, let the band do the music and you take care of the finances. We trust you. And never had a contract. For 55 years now, I've never had a contract with Shep. He's still my best friend. Now, how has the record business changed? It's very hard for a young band like you, Christian, to get going because record companies don't support their acts financially like they used to. When we got with Warner Brothers, they wanted 20 albums. They didn't want one album. And because they knew people went out and bought albums. After the band toured in that city, the people would go out and buy the album. Now you don't have that. I really think in a lot of ways, technology has really killed the young band because there's just no way of, and now that there's not really MTV videos, I don't know how a young band survives, to be honest with you. The best thing you can do is do get a manager. Do what you're doing right now. Just keep playing and build your audience. Build and build and build your audience until people have to acknowledge you. Okay? That's the best thing you can do. Every show should be your best show. Don't forget your compliments, comments, and condiments can be sent to Alice at alicesattic.com. Now, remember one thing also. For every good song that we wrote, there were 8 songs in the garbage can. But you have to go through the process of writing those songs to know what's good and not good. All right? So a lot of my mistakes is responsible for a lot of my successes. Okay, my little hot sauce freaks, your very favorite freaky facts are next, and maybe I'll do some on condiments.
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1: Freaky facts. Do you want freaky facts about mustard and vinegar? Tough, because here we go. Soy sauce made up of soybeans, wheat, salt, and water thrives on fungus. Well, so does Gustavo. And yikes, apparently that ranch dressing you use in salads contains some of the same ingredients. Titanium dioxide also gives sunscreen its white appearance. So in case you run out of Hidden Valley, get some sunscreen, same thing. Critics say that the grunge movement really began at the Sub Pop Records Lame Fest in Seattle's 1,400 capacity Moore Theater in June 1989. The grunge, to me, the grunge thing happened as a revolt against the Sunset Strip hair bands and spandex bands. They decided, we're not going to be glamorous. We're going to wear flannel. And we're going to be depressed and everybody's going to love us. At one point I said, I'm going to go up to Seattle, take all of the bands, take 14 buses and take them all to Disneyland just so they can get undepressed. Mick Jagger's parents are named Jagger. He's the eldest child of Basil Jagger and Eva Scutts. Could have been Mick Scutts. And finally, a freight train can be over a mile long, containing 90 to 120 rail cars. And here's a song about two trains.

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0: 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It's Alice's Attic with Alice Cooper.
1: 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Jelly Roll thinks so. So I've got an extra special Cooper's cover coming up in a few, but now here's some music.
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2: Cooper's Covers, Eric Clapton rendition of the song After Midnight became such a success that it prompted original writer J.J. Cale to re-record the song for his own 1971 album, Naturally. Then in 1987, Clapton re-recorded the song for a Michelob beer commercial and then re-released the re-recording as a single. After Midnight has been considered one of Clapton's signature songs throughout his career, but he can thank J.J. Cale for that. So here it is, Eric Clapton's version of After Midnight.

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1: Tons of bands these days have their own beer brands, like Iron Maiden and Kiss, and even AC/DC have a beer named after them. I know you've been off the sauce for a long time. Did you ever think about creating your own non-alcoholic beer? Could be a big hit. I have a brewery in Scottsdale, and I'd be happy to name a non-alcoholic beer after you if you're interested. Andrea. Well, I just did an ad for a alcohol-free whiskey, and this is supposed to be dry January, but you've ruined that, haven't you? Yes, you did. I don't know if I would or not, only because for me, everything's a trigger. If I had a Johnny drinks non-alcoholic beer all the time, and he smokes vapor, you know, cigarettes. So fake beer, fake cigarettes. I told him he was going to have a fake heart attack. Well, if you have an idea for a beverage to name after me, email it to alice@alicesattic.com. Make it a diet ginger ale, and I'm in. It's time for a quick break, but don't move because Freaky Facts are coming up after this.
0: Alice will be back in a moment.
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1: Freaky facts, ready to shock your friends with your knowledge of useless facts. Here we go. Brazil is the world's biggest coffee producer, followed by Vietnam, and in third is Colombia. Charles Darwin is credited with inventing the rolling office chair and had the idea to attach wheels to his chair so he could move around between his many tables. Why didn't he think about putting the wheels on suitcases? That didn't happen until the 70s. Not 1870s, 1970s. You share your birthday with about 20 million people around the world. So don't try to have them all over for a party. And finally, the part of the brain that causes addiction is called the mesolimbic dopamine pathway, which is also called the reward circuit. And we all know that Robert Palmer is addicted to love and the four bass players that look like models.

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18: From early days in Detroit, to teen angst in Arizona, to shock rock in L.A., to his rise to Rock and Roll Hall of Famer, one man is superbly seasoned to guide you through this magnificent musical journey.
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1: It's your friendly neighborhood Alice Cooper coming to you from the sun-scorched desert I call home. You know, I love the desert, the heat, the wide open skies, the occasional tumbleweed that looks like it's plotting something. But my attic? Well, that's a whole other story. It's got its own little microclimate up here. tend to keep the air conditioner set to creepy. So I've got a song we just don't understand from Nirvana coming up in a bit, but now let's rock.
18: Alice's Attic with Alice Cooper.

0: 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Let Alice Cooper clear it up for you in Songs We Just Don't Understand.
1: Songs We Just Don't Understand. By the way, if you hear this, I'm wearing lots of jewelry, and it's very expensive. So what you're actually hearing is diamonds on gold. All right. The Nirvana song About a Girl was one of Kurt Cobain's earliest compositions and one of his strongest. Written in 1988, he reportedly spent an afternoon repeatedly listening to Meet the Beatles and then immediately wrote the song. But who is the girl? If you thought it was about Courtney Love, you're wrong. About a Girl was written about his then girlfriend, Tracy Miranda. In the 1998 documentary, Kurt and Courtney, Miranda revealed that Cobain had never told her the song was about her, and that she found out only after reading the 1993 Nirvana biography. So, here's a live version of the song from MTV Unplugged.

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1: Hi, Alice. I was hoping you could give me some advice. I'm in a band. We're all between 17 and 24 years old. The singer is 18, and he's really good, but he's going to college now, so we have to find a new singer. One of the guitar players wants to be the new singer, but he's really not that good. He's a really good guitar player, but not a good singer. I don't want to piss him off and tell him he sucks, because I still want him to play guitar in the band. How can I get him to give up on the idea of singing? I hope you can help, because I'm losing sleep over this. Thanks, Brett. There's a lot of ways of doing this. Just keep complimenting his guitar playing and saying, if we could just get a great singer, you would be like John Lennon doing the harmonies with him. But we need that one voice that's distinctive. Your guitar playing is so distinctive that people will immediately go, oh, that's blah, blah, blah, whatever his name is. Great guitar player. But I don't think they're ever going to say, oh, yeah, blah, blah, blah, great singer. So why don't you sing...

0: guitars. If you've got a great guitar player, hold on to him. I'll be right back with Movie Music Madness after these ads.
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1: Movie Music Madness today. We're diving into Kevin Costner baseball classic For Love of the Game. Now, this movie may be all about romance and the perfect game, but let's talk about the perfect song, Steely Dan's Reelin' in the Years. This 1972 classic has the unmistakable guitar riff and smooth vocals that only Steely Dan can deliver. It plays during a pivotal montage as Costner's character reflects on his past. It's the perfect blend of nostalgia, reflection, and of course, rock and roll greatness. I've always said that Steely Dan was one of the greatest rock bands of all time. Much classier, more sophisticated recording. Is it Reelin' in the Years had the solo that Jimmy Page said was his favorite guitar solo? I think it's Reelin' in the Years. Anyways, this one's from For Love of the Game, Steely Dan.

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1: Movie Music Madness today. We're diving into Kevin Costner baseball classic For Love of the Game. Now, this movie may be all about romance and the perfect game, but let's talk about the perfect song, Steely Dan's Reelin' in the Years. This 1972 classic has the unmistakable guitar riff and smooth vocals that only Steely Dan can deliver. It plays during a pivotal montage as Costner's character reflects on his past. It's the perfect blend of nostalgia, reflection, and, of course, rock and roll greatness. I've always said that Steely Dan was one of the greatest rock bands of all time. Much classier, more sophisticated recording. Isn't it Reelin' in the Years had the solo that Jimmy Page said was his favorite guitar solo? I think it's in Reelin' in the Years. Anyways, this one's from For Love of the Game, Steely Dan.

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0: Welcome to the deepest confines of the mind of Alice Cooper. It's a bit dusty up here, and oh, is it cluttered. There's a memory of hanging out with John Lennon and Anne Murray at LA's The Troubadour in 73. And over here is Alice's Cortez High School locker combination. And why is there a random recollection of pre-concert pickled herring in Oslo in 2017? But amidst the mélange, there's a wealth of rock and roll tidbits and knowledge that never fails to entertain and engage. So without further ado, here's your fastidious host. It's Alice's Attic with Alice Cooper.
1: Welcome back to Alice's Attic. You know, I have been spending so much time up here in the attic that I started to wonder, what if this whole attic thing isn't reality? Am I actually in an attic? Or are we all just figments in some cosmic attic simulation? Or was that just something I ate? So while you ponder that, I'll be preparing for You Gotta Love the 80s. But now let's get back to the cosmic simulation.
0: Alice's Attic with Alice Cooper.

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2: You gotta love the 80s. It's time for the part of the show where we celebrate big hair, leather pants, and the unapologetic excess of the 80s. And speaking of excess, how could we talk about the 80s without bringing up Motley Crue? These guys practically defined the wild, chaotic spirit of the era. And tonight, we're cranking up their 1987 album, Girls, Girls, Girls. This track is a love letter to the neon-lit strip clubs and nightlife that were as much a part of the Crue story as their music. From the Sunset Strip to the Champagne Room, Vince, Nicky, Mick, and Tommy left no stones or stiletto heels unturned. So here's Girls, Girls, Girls, which now is Wives, Wives, Wives.

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1: Email time. Did you ever collaborate with any fashion designers? I'm sure someone asked you to walk down the catwalk at some point in your career. I would love to see that. I did Varvatos. In fact, I was the very first rock star to represent Varvatos, and it was the tuxedo. And then after that, Iggy and Kiss and everybody else. But I did the first one. Well, if you want to hire me to model your new clothesline, well, I'd rather wear the clothes than the clothesline. Write to me at alice@aliceisattic.com. I'll be right back after this with some trivia on Crosby, Stills, Nash & Young, so don't move.
0: Hey, Alice needs a little bathroom break once in a while. He ain't getting any younger.
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7: I got an old car, man. 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
9: I can't stop watching TV now. That's all I do. I watch. But the other shows, like, they're so redundant, the topics. Like, it's always like, the other day I saw one was called Why Do Men Cheat? For an hour, they wanted to explore this mystery. And I thought, I should be the guest. Hi, and welcome to the show. Today, we're looking at why men cheat, and this is our guest expert, James Smith. Tell us, James, why do men cheat?
10: Well, I'm glad you asked that.
9: 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I was as shocked as you are.
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10: Some people say that confidence is sexy, but I find confidence repugnant. I don't know why. I've always been one of those people who's attracted to people who walk down the street like they're cold, even if it's a hot day. But for them, it is cold because the cold's coming from within constantly, you know? 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

0: Hey, it's Mackenzie in the morning. Happy 4th of July weekend. Whatever it is you're doing, please be safe. I want to see you back bright and early Monday morning at 6. We'll have our Rose and Thorn moment of the weekend, thanks to DeBella Flowers. Also, I've got tickets to check out Rick Springfield, Roger Daltrey. I've got Aviators tickets, and we'll keep rolling into our Star Stripes and Summer Escapes. Where are we going to next? I'll see you bright and early Monday morning at 6.
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15: I try to learn from seasoned couples. My buddy's been married 18 years, and I told him I admire the way you and your wife communicate without speaking. 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There you go. 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
9: I gotta warn you ahead of time, I'm not in the best of moods. 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Do you have a quarter? I'm broke. Oh, shut up. You're not broke. 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I'm broke. Take out a little personal responsibility, you rat bag. You can work your way to broke like an adult. Oh, you work for food. I work for Visa.
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Here's still another 4th of July tip. 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
2: Oh, that's what you need. I love Walmart. That's my favorite store. Yeah, I don't shop there. I just go there when I'm depressed. You don't need Prozac. 5 minutes in there, you're going, damn, my life ain't that bad, is it? At least I don't have a wife. Go put that down. We can't afford no Tang. You don't need a new NASCAR calendar. Just ask that lady where the cream is.
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1: Oh, well, he's very popular. 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They all adore him. 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

The news is crazy. Isn't it weird we have two news channels in America that tell you two completely different news? Thank God we don't do that with the weather. Wouldn't that be insane if we had political, opinionated weather? Like, hey, we're going to the beach tomorrow. Let's check the left-wing weather. Hey, folks.

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1: Joe Exotic is calling from prison. And I've got Karen on one. I got it, Joe. I got to take Karen. Hang tight. Karen, you there?
2: I'm here.
1: Well, I know you already know what we're calling about.
2: Yes.
1: And I was in California 10 days ago trying to give you this money, and you wouldn't take it. So we do a giveaway at GiveMeTheVin.com. Every month we're giving away $25,000 to one lucky person that sells us their car. What did you sell us, by the way? I don't even know.
2: I sold you a 95 Impala, a very sweet car.
1: Like a SS or a regular one?
2: An SS.
1: Where did you get that? Why'd you have that? You don't sound like an Impala SS kind of gal.
2: What do I sound like?
1: Oh, I don't know. I mean, just a Mercedes kind of gal.
2: Good comeback. It was my dad's car.
1: There you go.
2: Yeah, yeah.
1: How long, had you had it all the years? I mean, when he passed, or did he pass away?
2: He did not pass away, but he lost his license.
1: And it's a 95 SS with how many miles?
2: 32,000.
1: And what did we pay you for it?
2: You guys gave me 18.
1: 18 grand.
2: Yeah.
1: 18 plus 25,000 because you're the winner, Karen.
2: Hey! Oh my God, you're kidding!
1: So here's the question. Are you going to give the money to your dad? Are you going to split it with him? Or are you going to keep it? Now, this is
2: the
1: real problem. And are your siblings listening to this radio program on KLOS right now?
2: Good God, let's hope not. It's a moral dilemma. Here's what I'm thinking.
1: Okay.
2: He's probably going to need some help, mm-hmm. you know, down the line. And I'm just going to set that money in something safe, little investment.
1: Okay.
2: And hang on to it, and when he needs some home care or something, he's covered.
1: All right. Well, there mm-hmm. you go. Now, when yep. I was trying to meet you in California and told you you were the winner because I needed to do a video with you so I could give you this check, why did you not engage?
2: Well, I thought you might were the publishing clearinghouse or something, you know.
1: So did you? But what I was told is she thinks it's a scam, and she wants to verify that we're not a scam before she'll meet you. Is that correct?
2: That's correct.
1: Oh, well, now you've got. Do you already have the money? You probably already have it.
2: Well,
1: No, have we sent it yet?
2: Yeah, you have.
1: Why did we do that? I need to give it to him in person. When we do it over Zoom, it's no good. And I wanted to make her wait for the money until my next trip there so that I could do it. And because if she called me a scammer, then I needed to wait, and she could wait, and everything gets screwed up. Karen,
2: yes?
1: Congratulations. I'm just a little red-assed over the scam thing.
2: Well, you can come on down and give me another 25, and we can redo it.
1: All right. Well, we're going to fake it then, because I need if I'm going to do this, everybody thinks it's a scam. Nobody thinks it's real. You're the third person, so I've given away 75 grand. And I need the video of you getting the check and saying, hey, I thought this, so that people believe and understand what we're doing. Because we're giving $250,000 away over 10 months.
2: You guys are awesome. Keep it up.
1: All right.
2: And come on down with another check. I'm not stopping it.
1: Thank you, Karen.
3: Wow.
1: I'll see you. Joe Exotic, prison. Good morning.
4: Dang, man, I need the VIN number to the warden's car so I can sell your car for $25,000.
1: Right. So you're writing music from prison right now?
4: I'm writing it, yeah. Quite a bit of it, actually.
1: And you just dropped a new single?
4: A couple of them. I have one that's called No Names. It's pretty funny.
5: This is it right
3: here. That's
5: the
3: one we
1: Let's
3: have.
1: Play it. You smile to me.

0: There you go.
1: Yeah.
0: Joe Exotic's new single.
2: Yeah.
3: Awesome.
0: Not bad.
3: Best thing that Joe's done in a while, I think.
0: Has it gotten any radio play?
2: Yeah. I don't think so. I think she actually just got it now put on Spotify.
0: I think it's good enough to get radio play. She needs to send it out to the morning shows of the country stations around the country, and I absolutely promise you they will play it in their show, and then it might hook up and get a little airtime, right. Like regular rotation. It
3: reminds me of like a Mo Bandy Joe Stampley tune.
2: Mm-hmm.
3: That's catchy and cool. Yeah, very good work, Joe. I love it.
2: Yeah, lately, I don't know. You know, I went through like a 5-year mind block, couldn't write nothing. And then the last 3 months, I've just wrote song after song after song.
0: It's breakup. It's like Taylor Swift.
2: You can write 15 of them and only get one real good one.
0: Just like Taylor Swift. She's made all her money when she breaks up with people. And you and your boyfriend just broke up. So you're writing about it.
3: Yeah.
0: You're angry.
2: Kind of. We broke up, but we're definitely separated.
0: And he's in Mexico?
2: He is.
0: You know, when I got into this, when I was planning my career as a young man, I never envisioned negotiating homosexual prisoner love situations on national radio with a tiger tamer that's in prison for trying to put a hit on a crazy lady in Florida.
2: That's pretty crazy, isn't it?
0: Yeah. Life. We talked about you yesterday. Scott Edwards was out here, and I just ran into him, you know, in Walnut Springs. He bought land out here. He's putting in an RV park. He's building a house here. He's like, dude, you drugged me out here, and now I'm, you know, I got bit by the bug.
2: He's a pretty cool guy, yeah.
0: Yeah.
2: Pretty cool.
0: Pretty cool, pretty cool. So I'm really glad that Dennis once hooked me up with him because he's been instrumental. He's really into the biking, and anyway, I'm glad to have him out here. We need some more stuff. I'm tired of doing everything. Let him do some.
2: Let him do something.
0: Thank you, Joe.
2: Has he flown you around in his helicopter yet?
0: Not yet. I've not done that with him yet. I don't know if I ever will do that with him, if you want to be honest.
3: Why?
2: He took a real old military helicopter that was junk and rebuilt that thing. It's a nice looking helicopter.
4: It doesn't sound like
0: there's a lot of moving parts in helicopters, and and I'm just not. I'd rather be in an airplane. Every time I get in a helicopter, I feel like people feel like when they're scared of airplanes.
3: Sure.
0: I'm thinking about what could go wrong in the helicopter. There's about 10 million
5: things that can go wrong.
0: In an airplane, the engines quit and the wings don't fall off.
5: Right. You can still fly.
2: You can glide down to your death.
0: Well, they can, you know, auto-rotate down. But if they lose that tail rotor, that bitch is over.
5: Yep.
0: Joe, thank you so much.
6: From a federal prison.
2: It's definitely over.
0: Thanks for calling in. Have a good day in prison.
2: Guys.
0: We'll see you next Saturday. Good luck with your tune.
5: Hopefully he'll get out.
0: 800-8. Is something happening with
5: him? Nothing. You know, yeah, I think you'll admit Trump's a little busy right now.
0: Right.
5: Right now. He's got
4: not thinking about
5: Iran
4: it.
5: Thing going on.
3: There have been some pardons, though, in the last five or six months.
5: There have been some pardons. You know. Yeah. But any kind of unique, crazy ones like this?
3: Yeah, that couple with 19 children that robbed all those people, that was kind of out.
5: Why did they get out?
3: January 6th insurrection, it's about 1,000 of them.
5: They deserved it, though. They needed to get out.
3: They needed to go to jail for a minimum of 30 years.
5: Here we go.
4: It's time to go to break, guys.
0: We'll cover more
3: these
0: of this
3: in a minute. These are opinions.
0: 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I see Bob in Florida with a Super Beetle sitting there. I see Ben in Tuscaloosa with some truck Ford, blah, blah, blah, 29 Model A. Brian in Burleson. Brian, this XL Hot Rod. I know these trucks, these regular cab trucks with a Whipple charger, and it's dropped.
7: Yes, sir.
0: It says you owe 47, yes, 57 on. I think it's worth 40 grand.
7: How much?
0: 40.
7: Yeah, I can't
0: either. We'll be right back.

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1: Oh, he's very popular. The sportos, the motorheads, geeks, sluts, bloods, wasteoids, dweebies, dickheads. They all adore him. They think he's a righteous dude.
0: John.

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0: the lightning round buying the cars. Bob in Florida, 73 VW Super Beetle. You want to know what it would be worth now because you sold one when you were a kid?
1: Yes, sir.
0: A good condition. I bought a couple of them the other day for $8,000 apiece.
1: That's it?
0: That's
1: really?
0: That's what I did. And I sold them on Bring a Trailer for like $8,800. After shipping and everything, it was a bunch of nothing. So I probably wouldn't do that again. Tom and Corpus, a 90 model Stingray. I don't think I don't think they call them Stingray in 90, but that's fine. 103,000 miles convertible. That car doesn't have any desirability yet. Nobody cares. It's worth $4,000. You want 10 for it? Or no, you want 14 for it.
1: How do you know nobody wants it?
0: I mean, I'm not saying nobody wants it. I'm saying like the desire for that car to increase in value is not there yet. It's like the 80s Stingrays that were worth $2,000 for a long time. Now they're, you know, 5 and then 6 and then 8 and some of them are 14, some of them are 9. It finally came on 20 years later. Your car has not come on yet. Nobody wants it.
1: Well, it's a real pretty car.
0: Congrats. 800-800-7234 James, a 12 Longhorn Hemi. So it's a Laramie Longhorn?
2: Yes, sir.
0: 131,000 miles, crew cab. $9,000?
2: Nine?
0: If it's, okay. Is it in good shape?
2: It's clean.
0: Yeah.
2: Interior's almost brand new. It's like I pride on keeping my engine compartment clean, too, immaculate. I mean, it's got a couple of blemishes on the outside, but it's a pretty clean truck.
0: Yeah. Where do you live?
2: League City, Texas.
0: Okay. We've got like 2 or 3 offices down there where you can drop if you want to sell it to us.
2: Yeah, you guys helped us with a 2019 Santa Fe a couple of years ago and did us good. So
0: perfect.
2: I'm just tired of paying the gas for this truck.
0: Do you have a title or is there a payoff?
2: It's a payoff.
0: Well, if you want to load it in now, you can run it over there and get a check today.
2: Okay. Just go to givemethevin.com and load it in.
0: Yes, sir.
2: I did the Santa Fe.
0: Yes, sir.
2: Okie doke.
0: Thank you. Hang on one more real quick. David, I don't know this one. It's a 29 Model A. You want $18,000. All those, you know, the highest I've ever sold a T is like 10, 12 on good ones. And typically I give $5,000 or $6,000 for them, and I get $5,000 or $6,000 for them. I don't know what a model – I don't know the difference between a Model A and a Model T. What's the difference?
3: Well, it's the grill up front. And of my Model A is actually manufactured in November of 1928. It's stamped on the firewall in the car. That's how I know. And – you know, it's the front grill. If you have a square grill, it's a 28. If you have the rounded grill, you have a 29.
0: Okay. The building that I have in Walnut Springs, Texas, that we made GMTV garages, old-ass building. It was a complete teardown. We completely remodeled it, put a saloon upstairs, and it's cool. And what it was in the early turn of the century was a Ford dealership, because this town was a railroad town. And they would bring those Model Ts and Model As into Walnut Springs, unload them in crates, kind of like four-wheelers do now. And they would assemble them in this building. So it's not they weren't building the cars, but they were assembling the cars off of the railroads. And I've got pictures of that. Cool. So that's my only Model A or Model T story. Besides the ones I bought. I think yours is real high. But, I mean, who knows? Beauty is in the eye of the beer holder, and you have plenty of...
3: Right. To be honest with you, I'm looking to just trade it for a wheelchair assist van, to be honest with you.
0: Okay. Well, keep looking, man. Thank you. Be right back.
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1: Did I ever tell you the story about the first time these guys played on a bar in 1993 when I was 20 years old?
2: I don't think so.
1: So they had this Australian manager. This is better than Ezra out of New Orleans. And he was calling, wanting this and that, and he was a jerk. Jeffrey! And I'm like, hey, man, we don't know who you are. You're not going to bring anybody. I know that you're famous in New Orleans, but you're not famous in Fort Worth, Texas. So he said, I'm going to come up there for $50, and I want all the door, and I want you to book me 10 more times over the next 2 years for the same deal. So Better Than Ezra showed up. Like, who the hell's Better Than Ezra? Sure. Who's this smack-talking Australian prick? And these three guys show up, and they play. And it was good.
3: Yeah. Was it packed?
1: No.
3: People didn't show up? Okay.
1: But we were already packed. He wanted to put his band in front of our large crowd.
2: Yeah. Got it.
1: That's why he wanted them to play our place, because we were a college bar, and he knew we were the good one. So it was packed. They played for damn near free. And they did play about 10 more times.
2: Sure.
1: And then they got a record deal with Island, I think, or Elektra. Hit MTV, hit it big. Carrie. I used to play drums with them.
2: Ah,
1: yeah.
2: Cool.
1: It was fun. Those guys are great.
2: Were they good live?
1: They're great live. Mm-hmm.
2: Their recordings, they sound like the kind of a band that did things in only just a couple of takes.
1: Well, they're just three
2: takes.
1: Men making all that music.
2: Yeah.
4: Yeah, they're sharp live.
2: That's awesome.
4: House of Blues.
1: You saw them at House of Blues?
4: Yeah. They're really good. It's a really tight band like you're talking about.
1: I wonder what they'd cost now. More than $50.
4: Yeah.
2: Yeah.
1: It was good. That deluxe album, their first album, their debut album, it's the best one by far.
2: It's a great record.
1: Yeah. Yep.
2: All the way through.
1: Trip and Daisy came through back then, same kind of thing. The Nixons out of Oklahoma City.
2: Oh, yeah. Wow.
1: Jacko Crap. Who else?
2: I don't know if that's the
1: name. The Toadies. The Toadies. They were incredible. They started right there.
3: Better Than Ezra. The events range from $25,000 to $100,000.
1: Wow.
3: Yeah.
1: They could sell $25,000 worth of tickets. 800-800-7234. 800-800-RADIO. 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What color is it?
5: Red.
1: Average, rough, or clean?
5: Average.
1: What's keeping it from being great and perfect?
5: Just the age, I think, because it's really in good shape. I just hate to call anything excellent.
1: I hear you. I appreciate
5: but
1: that.
5: It's, yeah.
1: Are the seats? Do they have the lines in the seats where the leather's cracked a little bit?
5: Not really, and they've got the. I think you call them the tuxedo seats that are red and black leather.
1: Mm-hmm. With 56,000 miles, I paid a lot for these cars, like with 8,000 miles and 5,000 miles. With 56, I'm a 16.5, maybe 17 grand buyer.
5: Okay.
1: And if that,
5: let me think on that, and I appreciate that.
1: Sure. Go to givemethevin.com if you'd like to sell it. Okie dokie. What's next? Mail from jail.
2: Johnny Cash. Hello, I'm Johnny Cash. John, this week's mail from jail entry reads, hey, John Clay, howdy, and salutations. Big fan of the show, and I tune in every Saturday morning. I get a dose of rock and roll and laughs that I used to get before I came to prison. You and Bobo, J.D. Ryan, keep me rolling. Prison sucks, as I'm sure you've heard. Lots of bad folks in here, too, but I've managed to make some friends as well. Shout out to Douglas and Poncho. They'll get a kick out of that. My boy Poncho's a bit of a drama starter. The other day, he kicked off a commissary lady by cussing her out. Yeah. Commissary is normally stressful anyways, but when this lady locked down her window and told the dorm no more and left a hallway full of us felons hanging, I almost saw my first riot. We pretty much took over the hallway and said nothing's going in or out until we get what we want. Dum-da-dum-dum.
3: Dum-da-dum-dum.
2: Cooler heads prevailed, though, when the warden got wind of it, but everybody was still upset in their cells. And then I saw something I never thought I'd see in penitentiary.
1: Oh,
2: guards came in with boxes of pizza, gave the whole unit a pizza party.
1: Aww.
2: Yeah, I don't know how a unit full of deranged felons earned a pizza party for hijacking the commissary unit and threatening a woman's life, but I've learned you do what you can to de-escalate the ticking time bombs all over this place in here. Just thought I'd share that story with you. I'll be tuning in to hear my letter, so I hope you read it. I hope when I get out, you boys are still at it so I can make it to a meetup and drink a brew with you and the crew. Your friend, Anthony Wilson, Alfred D. Hughes Unit, Gatesville, Texas.
3: Gatesville.
2: Partner, if you got mail from jail, send it on down the line to us here at P.O. Box 471-517. That is in Fort Worth, Texas. The zip code is 76147. Threw him a damn pizza party right there on the cell block.
1: I'll be damned.
2: That's better than I did. Now, I did play him an hour and a half show. I refuse to drink the water. Y'all are all aware of that. Mm-hmm. Would have been nice if we had some damn pizza.
1: Speaking of drinking, it's amazing how different I feel today. I didn't drink last night. Normally on Friday nights, I go to town. I run into a bunch of people I know or fans of the show and sit there and have beers. And then I'm not wasted, but I've been drinking.
4: Sure.
1: And I didn't drink at all yesterday. And I woke up at 5:30 this morning. I got to bed at 10:30 and went and made you some bacon.
3: Thank you so much.
1: It was and coffee. Nice. Yes. And then went and rode 10 miles on the cross-country trail on the dirt bike. I mean, I feel like a new man.
2: You had not a drop yesterday?
1: I mean, I had a couple.
2: But okay.
1: I wasn't drunk. I had no hangover. I have no...
2: I had one glass of Cabernet last night, and I'm so ashamed.
1: Why?
2: Well, my minimum's three.
3: Very nice.
2: I let myself down there, Coach.
1: Yeah. Right. I tried to take y'all on a drive last night, and y'all didn't go. I didn't realize you had another set to do when you and Paul were playing.
2: Right, yeah, there was no scheduled act, so we kind of did a double and a half.
1: Mm-hmm.
3: What was the car you were in, the black one?
1: It's a 67 442. We sold it at that sale last Christmas where I had all those great cars from Tulsa, Oklahoma.
3: Oh, yeah.
1: And I was sick about selling that one. And I did a video, and I was like, I would much rather have the 3,000, that car sitting in my garage, than the 3,000 profit it made. And the guy saw the video, and he came up to me at the Gas Monkey Ice House live last week.
3: Sold it back?
1: And said, hey, do you want that car back?
3: Whoa.
1: I was like, yeah. And so it's here.
3: It's cool.
2: Okay.
1: Stick shift, Hurst Edition, W30, red inner fenders. Absolutely. I think it's the best one out there.
2: Sounds great.
1: No, I mean, I think it's like the best example of one out there. It's one of those cars you don't want to do with it.
3: Mm.
1: Put some stupid price on it and just sit on it.
3: Okay. Yeah.
1: It's $125,000.
3: Okay.
1: Yeah.
3: Wow.
1: Okay. I mean, I paid a lot for it.
3: I know you did.
1: But I'm marking it up 50 grand, I think. Yeah. 50 grand. I'm going to mark it up 50 grand. I'm just going to sit on it and wait for some rich, goofy son of a bitch to say, I got to have it.
3: That's the car I need right there.
1: Well, I mean, it's just the best one there is.
3: Yeah,
1: I'm telling you, it's the best one there is. We're going to have these cars sitting around. Might as well have good crap.
4: Not a chicken. What is it, the
1: fire chicken that's chicken 2 years there in the build?
3: Uh-huh. Do we have a target date for the super chicken to be fixed, done?
4: Fire chicken's not happening anytime soon.
1: I mean, just every time we get somebody to get started on it, they get started on another job.
2: Last August was the target.
1: Yeah. I have a video coming out, and he's did a good job. Remember when you and I sat down in the W6 Steakhouse in Walnut Springs and did that bit, and you played, what song was it when I was pushing? Anyway, I saw the video yesterday, and the girl driving the Chevelle.
2: Oh, yeah.
1: And the car catching on fire in the shop, which you did not see, and some other stuff. And Braden put a video together, and I was like, chop these up into three stories. Do an A story, a B story, and a C story. Because it's like 30 minutes long. And I like do like sitcoms where they cut to the other one. And I said, grab like the Seinfeld bass line. Boom. So when you switch and you pivot to another scene, people will know what we're doing.
3: Transitional.
1: He's like, well, we haven't trained the listeners to look at it like that. I said, well, I think television has.
3: Yes.
1: And there's some television products in our, you know, Rollins and I have been working on this TV thing. And I really think it's happening. So we need to start getting into TV mode in our shooting and our delivery and our
2: absolutely
1: filming.
2: Absolutely. Yeah, production.
1: All right, we'll be right back. My name is John Clay Wolf, by Cars and Radio, and this is Better Than Ezra.
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6: 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The Tundra and Tacoma put on

The news is crazy. Isn't it weird we have two news channels in America that tell you two completely different news? Thank God we don't do that with the weather. Wouldn't that be insane if we had political, opinionated weather? Like, hey, we're going to the beach tomorrow. Let's check the left-wing weather. Hey, hey, folks, 90 degrees outside. Beautiful day for an abortion. We got some dark clouds coming in. Excuse me, clouds of color. And as you can see, we got Tropical Storm Kelly a-brewing. Slowly transition to Hurricane Kevin, but we don't judge. And we're not sure what the future holds, but we know it's female. Back to you, they, them. Holy moly, that was weird. Let's check the right-wing weather. Maybe that'll be a little more informative, the right-wing weather. Boop. Hey, folks, grab your boots. It's 100% chance of storming the Capitol.

0: Gonna be a lot of hailing and hiling out there, and we got some ice in the Midwest. We need some ice at the border, I'll tell you that right now. And praise the Lord, and back to you, sugar.
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1: Rollins went to, he's in a deal, Route 66 car thing in Tulsa, Richard is. And guess who he sat next to at the bar last night before he gets on the plane?
2: Ozzy Osbourne.
1: A guy that's going back to Tulsa.
3: Sylvester Stallone.
1: No, my brother.
3: Oh, God.
1: All right. Exactly. I was just like, oh, God. Oh, God. Because he's my older brother. He's 7 years old. So he always has to be in the middle of my business and tell everybody what's going on and how it's supposed to be and really what John and this and that.
2: Right.
1: And I was just like, when he told me that, I was like, oh, God.
2: Next time you see Rawlings, his stock tank will be half full.
1: It'll be fine. But it's just brothers are they're interesting.
2: I understand. Older sisters can be the exact same kind of thing. But, I mean, I like your brother's always nice to me.
1: Mm-hmm.
2: So he and I are cool, but I can see what you're saying.
1: Now, anytime I have something, he just goes into my stuff like it's his. Mm-hmm. That's mm-hmm. the problem. Yeah. I mean, I remember when I was a kid, you know, when we were about the same size, I'm in high school, I get new clothes for school, right? Remember when you go shopping for school?
2: You bet.
1: And I had my new stuff laid out. I was excited. And he would come in my room and take what he liked.
2: God.
1: Just like Chet from Weird Science. It's not yours anymore. It's mine. He killed my horse.
4: What?
2: Yeah.
1: I mean, he didn't, like, murder it.
4: What did he do?
1: They wanted me to rope calves real bad. He and my dad. Yeah. My dad, really. And my brother was Mr. All PRCA roper, blah, blah, blah. So there was a horse. They bought me a roping horse. I started roping on the horse. It's my horse. I'm kind of half-assed getting into this.
4: Sure.
1: But the truth was, it was his practice horse, not his show horse. And they just called it my horse just to try to lure me in. So he's practicing on him in the middle of the afternoon in the summer, put him in the stall, and he died.
4: You haven't got over this, have you?
1: Overheated.
4: No. It's just a negative thing. Because you're thinking about it. I can see it.
3: You have to talk to that horse, right, that you lost. And we have him.
4: You got to channel
3: Yes, we're going to channel the horse that John's brother killed.
4: You might be bridging this gap over generations.
2: I've got my Ouija board. Yeah. We're working on it.
4: Let's see it.
3: From the heavens.
1: I think this is going to suck real
2: what was,
1: bad.
2: What was, the horse's,
3: what was the horse's name?
1: I don't remember.
3: I'm sure he will remember.
2: Just call him Cheeto.
1: Gus. Cheeto. Okay.
2: Gus.
1: He's a roping horse.
2: Gus the horse. Gus the horse. Can you hear us?
3: Gus.
4: Oh, yes.
5: Where am I? Hey, that's John Clay. What are you doing over there? Where have you been?
1: Well, I've been here since you died in the heat stroke.
5: I'm sorry about that. Hey, your brother's a son of a bitch. You know what? I'll tell you what. Man, you know, you and me was riding and roping and taking breaks and eating lots of hay.
1: Drinking water?
5: I was still drinking water. Yeah. Good. You know, you could die. Like I did. Son of a bitch. Hey, we had some good times, though. I'll tell you what I really like all the time. You come down there in the morning, sometimes late in the morning. It took you a while to get happy. But I'll tell you what. Boy, once you dedicated yourself to that, and you're roping in your skills and your hoofing and everything, you was right into it. You could have been better than your brother. That's why he killed me. I'm pretty sure. Yeah, he used to call me names, and he was hoofing awful hard, and he whipped me.
3: Oh, no.
5: Yeah, like some kind of hooker or something.
1: Sorry to hear
5: it's that. Bad. It was just bad. Hey, it's okay now, though. I'm in horse heaven.
1: No. Well, that's good. I didn't know horses went to heaven.
5: Yeah, guess who my trainer is?
4: Who's that?
5: Zsa Gabor.
3: Oh, really?
5: Yeah, no, she's real nice to horses, you know. It's not like I'm a police horse. So anyway, hey, I got a time going on me here. You can reach me via Bobo's Ouija board anytime you want. Just use two hands, mainly your left, spell out Gus, and give me that old smile. Hey, I love you, man. Miss you, partner.
3: Good to see you.
5: I'll see you one of these days when I get back there. I've been talking to Satan about it.
3: No, no.
5: We'll see what we can do on down the road, buddy.
1: Thank you.
5: All right.
4: So much better than we thought it might be.
2: Wow, I can't believe that worked.
4: That worked.
2: That's crazy.
4: That's amazing.
2: Jesus, the stuff we're capable of here.
4: I know, right?
3: Let's go Jeopardy.
6: Is that time? Do we have a guest?
3: We do. Crab wants to play Jeopardy.
6: Okay.
4: Crab?
3: Crab, you there?
7: Hey, good morning.
3: Morning.
7: Good morning, guys.
3: Hey. Crab in California. Today.
1: Thanks. We're having fun.
2: Must be time to test the intellect and pop culture IQ of our own John Clay Wolf Show crew. There's John Clay right there, front and center. J.D. Ryan.
1: Where are the white women at?
2: DJ Pre-K is back in the nethers of our technical center. And got Crab from California. Crab, can you hear us?
3: Steve Crab.
7: Yep.
2: Good.
7: So what time?
2: Whenever you want to answer a question, you have
3: you
2: to say
3: ding, ding, ding,
2: ding, ding. I will acknowledge you, and then you answer the question, okay?
7: All right.
2: And let's speak go. Up. Damn it. Here comes your categories. Ready?
3: Get that mic.
2: Category one is nothing but monkeys. Identify these famous simians in pop culture. And category two, House of Bob. Name the places in pop culture where these Bobs show up.
4: All right.
2: Ready to play Jeopardy?
3: The hell's a Bob?
2: Category one, question one. When it comes to giant apes, King Kong's the king of them all. But this lesser-known classic from the 40s featured a slightly smaller giant ape and was remade in 1998.
3: Ding, ding, ding.
2: John Clay
3: Great
2: Wolf.
3: Great ape.
2: That is incorrect. It is a feature film. In black and white. Well, I think a Ray Harryhausen claymation
3: Ooh.
2: Ape. And was remade in 1998, starring Charlize Theron.
3: You just told me.
6: Ding, ding, ding.
3: Don't cheat, Pre-K.
2: DJ Pre-K.
6: What is Congo?
2: That's incorrect.
3: Ooh,
2: love that movie, though. Michael
3: Crichton.
2: He did
3: not cheat.
2: Correct answer is, what is Mighty Joe Young? Mighty Joe Young.
4: Yeah.
2: Loved that as a kid. Saw it on Shock Theater when I was 7. Question two. A professional acting orangutan played Clint Eastwood's sidekick in Every Which Way But Loose. His real name was Manus.
4: Ding, ding, ding.
2: J.D. Ryan?
4: What is Clyde?
2: What is Clyde?
6: Bam! On the
2: right
6: board.
2: Turn, Clyde.
4: Right
2: Question
4: turn.
2: Three. This is the only Beatles album to feature John Lennon's cryptic tune, Everybody's Got Something to Hide Except Me and My Monkey. Which album did it come from?
4: Wow.
7: The White Album. Ding, ding, ding.
2: That's correct.
6: Hey, Crab's on the
2: Point
6: board.
2: Post to ding first, but I think you're starting to get it. Category two, question one. Here we go. As a decades-long host of a certain daytime TV game show, this famous Bob invited contestants to come
4: ding,
2: on
4: ding,
2: down.
4: Ding.
2: Oh, Eddie Ryan.
4: He's Bob Barker.
2: That's correct.
6: That was easy.
3: I just called him a D.
7: That was a softball.
3: Softballs.
2: Question two. This PBS painting and art instructor had an endless number of inspirational phrases like,
3: ding, ding, ding.
2: Is that John?
3: Who is Bob Ross?
2: That's correct.
6: Bam.
2: Happy little trees. Happy little trees.
6: Score is 2-1-1.
2: Question three.
6: Okay, no points.
2: This popular actor and comedian starred in his first TV sitcom as a psychologist practicing in the city of Chicago.
4: Ding, ding, ding.
2: J.D. Ryan.
4: It's Bob Newhart.
2: That's a Bob Newhart show. That's correct.
6: Man,
2: wow.
6: J.D.'s in the lead. 3-1-1.
2: All right, down to double Jeopardy questions. Y'all ready?
4: Ding, ding, ding.
2: Back to category one. This very young chimpanzee has been the star of children's books since 1940.
4: Ding, ding, ding.
2: J.D. Ryan.
4: Who is Curious Cheetah. George?
2: That's correct. Wow.
6: Dang, J.D. Ryan is just, man.
3: I'll take Social Security for $500.
4: Yeah, there we go. I was going to give, okay.
2: Question two. This popular television series running from 1979 to 1981 featured actor Greg Evigan as truck driver Billy Joe McKay.
3: Ding, ding, ding.
2: John?
3: Who is BJ and the Bear?
2: That's correct.
6: And John's trying to come back.
2: Love that.
3: Is that
2: show.
3: A double?
6: That's a double. You're down by two.
3: Good.
2: Into category two, two questions left. Here we go. The 15th highest grossing film of 1991 starred Richard Dreyfuss as an egotistical psychotherapist who's followed on vacation by a mentally unstable
4: ding, ding, ding.
2: Patient. Did he rise?
4: What About Bob?
2: Is What About Bob?
3: Correct. Boom, that's a doubleheader.
6: Yeah,
3: for you. You
6: 7-3-1, J.D. Ryan.
3: If this
6: Ryan.
3: Is like the basketball game Sunday, it's going to be Indiana.
6: You want to just do one more for the hell of it?
2: That's all I got is one more question. This actor, whose friends still just call him Bob, resurrected a career marred by drug abuse and actual jail time to come back in such a big way, he's now known to two generations of movie audiences as Iron Man.
1: Ding, ding, ding.
2: Jean-Claude Wolf.
1: You want his name?
2: Yes.
1: Well, if I had it at the top of my head, I would give it to you. It's Iron Man. He's a dope addict from way back, and he's cleaned
2: less
1: up.
2: Less than zero. He was so good in that.
1: He was so good in it. And
6: he's trying to get to there, guys. He's trying.
2: He's always so good.
1: It's easy.
7: Ding, ding, ding.
1: Oh, go ahead, Crab.
7: SpongeBob.
4: God. No.
1: It's. I mean, why can I not think of this? This is dumb. Am I mildly retarded?
2: Nobody knows the actor that plays Iron Man, Christ's sakes.
1: For Christ's sakes, what's his
8: ding,
1: name?
8: Ding, ding, ding.
2: Pre-K?
8: Robert Downey Jr.
1: Yeah, thank you.
2: God almighty.
6: Pre-K's not in last place, everybody.
2: What's our tally?
6: J.D. Ryan with 7. John with 3. Pre-K with 2 and Crab with 1.
2: J.D. Ryan can win.
4: Yeah, baby.
1: Thanks, Crab.
7: Have
1: a good day in the L.A. riots.
7: Yeah, that's fun.
1: Remember, the show's brought to you by America's Best Car Buyer. 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We'll pick at your place. You can bring it to ours. Pay fast. 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The only people that really bitch on the reviews are the ones that say we lowballed them that are junk cars.
4: Sure, they're all
1: the
4: junk.
1: The junk cars, you know, the $500 stuff, oh, they bitch all the time. That's why I really don't ask for junk cars, because you never can make anybody happy with a good old junk car.
4: Nope.

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5: I got drunk at my buddy's mom's wedding, woke up the next morning with a 67-year-old lady's number in my phone. 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
2: I mostly drink beer. I'm starting to get into wine. I don't know if you guys drink wine, because it's supposed to be good for your heart. You've probably heard this. Everybody has. But the problem with wine is that it's got this whole snobby culture around it. Like, I went to go buy a bottle of wine the other night, and I know nothing about wine. 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And the guy's like, well, what will you be having it with? 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Maybe some corn chips?
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0: Hey, it's Mackenzie in the morning. Happy 4th of July weekend. Whatever it is you're doing, please be safe. I want to see you back bright and early Monday morning at 6. We'll have our Rose and Thorn moment of the weekend, thanks to DeBella Flowers. 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
1: I like working out, but I can't stand the characters in the public gym. 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What's that shirt say? 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